0: focused on ensuring safe passage for ships in the Strait of Hormuz. It comes as the US and Iran continue to trade fire, despite reassurances from the Trump administration that the ceasefire is still in effect. Nick Harper reports from Washington.
1: US Secretary of State Marco Rubio said that the current US operation, safely helping vessels through the Strait of Hormuz, has nothing to do with its previous military operation. He said that that was now over. He also talked about the US naval blockade, which remains in place on Iranian ports. That, he said, had shut off 90% of Iran's trade, meaning that the country is losing $500 million a day in lost revenue. Rubio said it was time for Iran to make a sensible choice and come back to the negotiating table. Donald Trump earlier said it was time for Tehran to wave the white flag of surrender. For now, the ceasefire remains in place, but both sides seem to be hardening in their position. I'm Nick Harper in Washington.
0: The Reserve Bank is warning governments at all levels that extra spending in their budgets will make it harder to reduce surging inflation. The RBA has lifted the official cash rate for a third consecutive month to 4.35%. Governor Michelle Bullock says cost of living relief in state and territory budgets would only entrench higher inflation for longer. The World Health Organization says it suspects there has been human-to-human transmission of the hantavirus on a cruise ship in the Atlantic. Four Australians are amongst those stuck on the ship as health authorities assess a suspected outbreak of the deadly virus. There have been seven confirmed or suspected cases amongst passengers. Three of them have died. Victoria's Allan government has secured a further 10 million litres of diesel fuel to be set aside for farmers and primary producers.
2: They rely on secure diesel supply for the planting season that's currently underway and then for harvest when it occurs later in this year.
0: A new review is being launched to help the New South Wales hospital system deal with bed block. The Productivity Commission has been asked to assess the cost and impact of hundreds of patients in the hospital system while awaiting aged care or NDIS accommodation. The state's health minister, Ryan Park, says it's a challenging problem that needs both federal and state action.
3: I want the Productivity Commissioner to have a look at everything that we're doing in New South Wales, everything that the Commonwealth is doing, and then how we might be able to do things better. I'm not prepared just to kick this problem down the road.
0: And sales of diesel utes and four-wheel drives have dropped dramatically since the fuel crisis. Air News' Lee Harrison has the details.
4: The Middle East conflict has pushed sales of electric vehicles to another monthly record in April, with about one in six fully electric, and sales of BYD cars second only to Toyota. The Financial Review says once popular models such as the Ford Ranger and Everest, as well as the Toyota Hilux and Prado, are showing huge falls. The Federal Chamber of Automotive Industries says Hiluxes have seen a 31% drop in sales compared to April last year. The Everests have dropped 29%. BYD's Sea Lion 7 was the biggest winner overall, with 139% more heading out the sale room doors. Lee Harrison.
0: The Australian dollar is buying 71.8 US cents. This is Air News.
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0: The AFL will mandate a full-time psychologist at every club as part of a huge mental health overhaul. Air News' Sarah Patterson reports.
6: The league will reportedly introduce six changes in total. Psychologists will be appointed by clubs in a full-time capacity within both the AFL and AFLW programs. There'll also be best practice guidance on a player's psychological fitness to play, with mental health tests to be made as stringent as the physical safeguards already in place. This week, Carlton was fined $75,000 after it was ruled the club failed to safeguard Elijah Hollands, instead allowing him to play against Collingwood despite suffering from a mental health episode. Sarah Patterson, S Sport.
0: In rugby league, Gold Coast star AJ Brimson has shared his desire to stay with the club long term ahead of Friday's crunch match in Sydney. The Titans have lost three of their past four games and face the informed Roosters in round 10. Brimson says he wants to help turn the club around.
7: I never want to leave the Gold Coast. If I can stay, I mean, I've got a contract here till 2030 and I'm really happy here. I just really want to be part of turning the club around.
0: Meanwhile, former Blues Origin forward Daniel Saifidi has opened up on his retirement from the NRL. The 30-year-old has been forced to call it quits due to a chronic shoulder injury.
8: One of the hardest things, it was emotional. I love those boys. I've only been here for 18 months and only got to play eight games with them, but I've made mates for life, and I don't regret coming up here at all.
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9: Partly cloudy Wednesday, a very high chance of rain, most likely this afternoon and tonight with a top of 19 degrees. Winds becoming nor'westerlies at 22-30 k's, then shifting to be westerly late tonight. The top, 19 degrees. Now for tomorrow, 13, cloudy, a very high chance of showers and possible small hail. In brief today, 19 degrees, partly cloudy and a very high chance of rain. It's currently 15 degrees.
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Celebrate the beauty of dance with the Australian Ballet School, honouring ballet in all its forms. Then sit back and enjoy the best of Australian music with the fabulous Capretto.

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1: Hello there, I'm Sean Bindley. US gas prices are nearing a new record of nearly $4.50 per gallon during the Iran conflict. On Tuesday, the US president said the increase is a small price to pay to achieve peace with Iran. Nick Harper reports from Washington.
2: US gas prices are continuing to rise, up in every one of the 50 states in the course of the last week. They've risen about 30 cents on average in the last 7 days, and it now means that prices at the pumps have increased around 55% since the start of the conflict at the end of February. The US president, though, is still unfazed, saying the hikes are a small price to pay. But many motorists, as they embark on long road trips in these summer months, will be wondering whether that's really the case, and it could hurt the Republicans at the ballot box at November's midterm elections. I'm Nick Harper in Washington.
1: The US Secretary of State says the objectives of Operation Epic Fury have been concluded and the offensive state of the Iran war is over. Marco Rubio says officials are now focusing on ensuring ships can move freely in the Strait of Hormuz, while Tehran maintains it will take action against any vessels travelling in the shipping lane without approval. The Treasurer has dismissed warnings from the Reserve Bank over a cash splash for Australian workers. The speculation wage and salary earners will get a one-off payment of up to $300, which isn't means-tested. The RBA has warned such a move could be inflationary and put more pressure on interest rates. Jim Chalmers, though, maintains next week's budget will be responsible.
3: The Governor was asked a hypothetical question. Some budget speculation that there'd be a heap more stimps to wind back spending.
1: The Allen government has secured a 10 million litre diesel reserve for Victorian farmers. The reserve won't change day-to-day supply and will only be released if level 4 of the National Fuel Security Plan is activated. Making the announcement at ExxonMobil in Williamstown, Premier Jacinda Allen says the reserve will act as a safeguard.
4: Because we are dedicating this fuel reserve to our ag sector, the advice is that that's about 2 weeks' worth of activity during the harvesting season. So this is one way that we can put a floor in, if you like, under the National Fuel Plan.
1: Reforms are being introduced into the New South Wales State Parliament, aimed at fast-tracking housing construction and cutting development application wait times. Modern methods of construction would be integrated into the planning department's approval system under the proposed changes. Building Minister Annalak Chanthavong says the reforms are nation-leading.
5: This is an important journey, a new chapter, and it's all part of the government's plan to build more high-quality homes faster and cheaper for the people of New South Wales.
1: Australians are embracing electric vehicles at record levels, with EVs accounting for 16.4% of all new vehicle sales. Last month, around one in every six vehicles sold. RACQ spokesperson Dr. Ian Jeffries says the high price of fuel is driving commuters towards electric vehicles.
6: People are also looking at the cost of running an EV, and when we look at the monthly fuel costs are significantly lower. We're also seeing some reasonably priced EVs coming into the market.
1: This is Air News.
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1: The AFL is being accused of band-aiding over bigger issues after Carlton were fined $75,000 for bringing the game into disrepute. All 18 clubs will now have to appoint psychologists, and soft cap spending will be reviewed following the Elijah Holland saga. In rugby league, Queensland legend Sam Thaiday is throwing his support behind Cam Munster ahead of this month's State of Origin opener in Sydney. The Queensland captain is apparently under pressure to hold his maroon jersey following Melbourne's historic form slump, but Thaiday says Munster remains a standout talent.
7: You talk about someone that is Queenslander to the core. He got his chance opportunity last year to captain the squad, and I think he really led by example through the rest of that series.
1: Meanwhile, an assistant coach to the new Perth Bears side says plenty is happening behind the scenes to get the club ready to join the NRL next year. The PNG Chiefs, joining the comp a year later, have already locked in marquee signing Jerome Luai for 2028. Amidst concerns, Perth is at a disadvantage when it comes to recruitment. Ben Gardner told Sports Today there is a lot of hard work underway at the club.
8: Yeah, everyone can have their opinion at the end of the day, but one thing I know that's happening with the Bears and with my involvement is things are happening behind the scenes. Opportunities being set up, the whackers being set up and the training grounds being set up. So there's a lot going on over there.
1: In football, Arsenal are through to the Champions League final for just the second time in the club's history. The Gunners winning their semi-final series with Atletico Madrid 2-1 on aggregate. They'll go on to face either Paris Saint-Germain or Bayern Munich. Australian Independent Radio News.
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9: Partly cloudy Wednesday, a very high chance of rain, most likely this afternoon and tonight with a top of 19 degrees. Winds becoming nor'westerlies at 20 to 30 k's, then shifting to be westerly late tonight. The top, 19 degrees. Now for tomorrow, 13, cloudy, a very high chance of showers and possible small hail. In brief today, 19 degrees, partly cloudy and a very high chance of rain. It's currently 16 degrees.
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knows it ain't so sweet. Gotta give hope, gotta give peace. 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
2: 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Every Sunday morning just before 8, you can find me winding up the old gramophone and sharpening the needles, so I can bring you all the best in swing from the 1940s up to the present day. So don't miss a minute, because we swing from 8 till 10 o'clock and then my gramophone winds down.
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1: Hello there, I'm Sean Bindley. Donald Trump says the US is pausing Project Freedom, which has seen the US Navy escort ships through the Strait of Hormuz. The president wrote on social media it was due to the great progress on a possible deal with Iran. Nick Harper reports from Washington.
2: A short-lived endeavour by the United States. Project Freedom now on pause. US President Donald Trump posting on social media that by mutual agreement with Iran, they had decided that due to the great progress that had been made towards a complete and final agreement, the US would no longer help to escort ships through the Strait of Hormuz. The US president saying that would allow time to see whether an agreement can be finalized and signed. However, the US blockade on Iranian ports remains in full force and effect. Earlier, Secretary of State Marco Rubio said the blockade was crippling the Iranian economy, leading to lost revenue totaling $500 million a day. I'm Nick Harper in Washington.
1: Australia is on the cusp of signing a landmark security treaty with Fiji to help mitigate China's influence in the region. Foreign Minister Penny Wong is in the Pacific nation to try and iron out the final details of the agreement. The federal government claims the pact would strengthen strategic and economic cooperation between the two nations. The Treasurer insists the federal government is preparing a responsible budget as mortgage holders grapple with a fresh interest rate rise. The Reserve Bank is warning the federal government against a budget cash splash amidst reports workers could receive a one-off $300 payment as part of the financial blueprint. Jim Chalmers says while government spending isn't the primary driver of inflation, they know they have to spend taxpayer dollars wisely.
3: The governor was asked a hypothetical question about some budget speculation that there'd be a heap more stimulus in the budget. There won't be a heap more stimulus in the budget. In fact, the budget will wind back spending overall.
1: Australia's big four banks have announced they will pass the latest interest rate rise onto customers. The official cash rate has jumped 25 basis points to 4.35%. Westpac, CBA, NAB and ANZ will apply the increase to variable home loans. Putting extra pressure on households, South Australia Financial Counsellors Association Executive Kate Fox says there is help out there for people struggling to pay the bills.
4: Banks and utilities providers all have hardship provisions, so it's certainly worth contacting them and seeing if there's some negotiation that can happen there. And if you're really struggling with contacting them and negotiating them, a financial counsellor can help with that.
1: Australia's ability to prevent young people from being radicalised online is being bolstered. Sarah Wiedersehen explains.
5: Violent extremists are increasingly being radicalised online with private chat groups and gaming platforms used to recruit vulnerable young people. To combat the fast-moving threat, the Albanese government will provide $74 million over 2 years to set up the Counterterrorism Online Centre. Its establishment will enable specialist AFP and ASIO investigators to monitor high-risk online spaces and assess credible threats. Home Affairs Minister Tony Burke is urging anyone who sees something online that raises concern to contact the National Security Hotline.
1: This is Air News.
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1: Firstly to tennis, and the women's world number one believes players will have to boycott Grand Slam tournaments if calls for a greater share of prize money are to be taken seriously. The total prize pool for the upcoming French Open is less than 15% of the estimated 400 million euros the tournament will generate. Arena Sabalenka says without the players, there is no tournament.
6: I feel like that's going to be the only way to kind of like fight for our rights.
1: In rugby league, Broncos star Ben Hunt says he's an outside shot to run out for the team against the Sea Eagles on Saturday. The veteran half is in line for a return from a knee injury as Brisbane battles their growing casualty ward. Hunt insists he'll be careful not to rush back too early.
7: Yeah, no, look, I definitely won't be going too soon, but I've got a fitness test today to get through, you know, some wrestling contact and a few different drills, and if I pass through all that, then I'll be right to play, but I'd still say it's a bit of an outside shot.
1: In rugby, Western Force flanker Carlo Tozzano says his team is growing in confidence after winning three of their last four games. The Force had a slow start to the Super Rugby season and still sit second last on the ladder despite their recent good form. They take on the Brumbies in Canberra on Saturday. Tozzano says the Force have been unlucky not to win more of their games.
8: We just start believing a bit more and things just started going our way a bit. Like, we haven't actually changed a heap. I just think we've just gotten slightly better each week in those small one percenters and starting to pay dividends now.
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9: partly cloudy Wednesday, a very high chance of rain, most likely this afternoon and tonight with a top of 19 degrees. Winds becoming nor-westerlies at 22-30 k's, then shifting to be westerly late tonight. The top, 19 degrees. Now for tomorrow, 13, cloudy, a very high chance of showers and possible small hail. In brief today, 19 degrees, partly cloudy and a very high chance of rain. It's currently 16 degrees.
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1: 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I Like to Move It, Move It by Reel to Reel. 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I'm Like a Bird. 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
3: Come on, mate. Like, what are you doing? Like, you've got to do your own show. Like, they were the ones, my friends, who would basically come up with me on the comedy scene were like, come on, hurry up, Paul. But I was always just too scared to do my own solo show. I just thought, you know, it's quite intimidating.
4: You know what? This would be a great show for Vegas, which is, like, the stupidest thing to think of. The numbers are great in the... casinos, and there's an opening in Excalibur. I'm going to pitch you. I think I'd do something. And that was it. That's how it all happened.
0: Chovis Fridays from 10. Australia is one of the richest countries in the world, yet 1 in 8 of us live in poverty. 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
2: I'm Mark Transfield. The federal government claims it has limited powers to stop the return of the so-called ISIS brides to Australia. A group of four women and nine children are expected to arrive in Sydney and Melbourne tomorrow. Labor maintains it's not assisting the cohort on their journey home. Home Affairs Minister Tony Burke says any member of the group that's broken the law will be punished.
3: They made an appalling, disgraceful decision. If any of these individuals find their way back to Australia, if they have committed crimes, they can expect to face the full force of the law without exception.
2: The Federal Police Commissioner has indicated some individuals will be arrested and charged. Meantime, the federal government's unveiled a $10 billion package to secure Australia's fuel and fertiliser supplies. The plan would see diesel and jet fuel reserves increased to 50 days. The government will also work with the states to look at the feasibility of establishing another oil refinery. Prime Minister Anthony Albanese says the Iran war shows we need to improve our fuel resilience.
4: This is aimed at making sure that Australians can have more confidence in protecting our energy sovereignty, not just during this crisis, but going forward as well, protecting our nation's energy interests.
2: And the US president says he's now paused the latest operation to guide ships through the Strait of Hormuz less than 48 hours after it started. Donald Trump says the change has been made at the request of Pakistan and other countries to see if an agreement can be finalised. The US Secretary of State only today declared Operation Epic Fury over, replaced by Project Freedom. Back home, a crime scene's been established after a suspected human bone was found in Queensland's Hervey Bay. The bone was located at a construction site on the Esplanade in Pyalba yesterday afternoon. Forensic examination has begun. Health officials in New South Wales are issuing a fresh alert about measles after another confirmed case. More from Sean Bindley.
5: The person recently returned from Southeast Asia and visited several locations across the city while infectious. It's the 46th confirmed case in the state since January this year. Sydney Local Health District's Dr. Lena Gupta says travellers who aren't immunised are coming back from overseas with measles.
6: There are a lot of outbreaks overseas. Many countries have had outbreaks, including Indonesia, several countries in Africa, but also even in the US, Canada and the UK, there have been outbreaks of measles.
2: Sutherland in New South Wales has been rated the most livable region in Australia by insurance comparison company iSelect. The ranking is based on employment, income, life expectancy, health services and overall well-being. The Adelaide Hills were rated the second most livable region. Hills resident Bronte Manuel from Toop and Toop says nothing beats it.
7: It's a phenomenal place and I don't think there's many places in Australia, let alone the world, where you can commute and be on 2 acres, 5 acres, 10 acres, 20 acres in a 30-minute period of time. It's crazy.
2: Checking the Aussie share market, the All Ords is trading up 101 points at 90.04. One Australian dollar is buying 72.3 US cents. 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
2: The AFL is being accused of band-aiding over bigger issues after Carlton was fined $75,000 for bringing the game into disrepute. All 18 clubs will have to appoint psychologists and soft cap spending will be reviewed following the Elijah Holland saga. The league was warned 4 years ago there'd be consequences to cutting the soft cap. Former Collingwood president Eddie Maguire has told Footy Classified the AFL needs to work with clubs, not against them.
8: I think it's time the AFL sits down with the clubs and works out the framework of what you actually need to have to be a professional, well-run organisation and club in 2027 and maybe 2030 and get it right once and for all instead of band-aiding everything.
2: The Perth Bears insist plenty is happening behind the scenes to get the club ready to join the NRL next year. The PNG Chiefs, joining a year later, have already locked in marquee signing Jerome Luai for 2028. Bears assistant coach Ben Gardner has told Sports Today there's a lot of hard work underway.
9: Yeah, everyone can have their opinion at the end of the day, but one thing I know that's happening with the Bears and with my involvement is things are happening behind the scenes. You know, opportunities have been set up, the whackers have been set up and the training ground's been set up, so there's a lot going on over there.
2: And Arsenal has booked a place in the Champions League final, beating Atletico Madrid 2-1 on aggregate in their semi-final. Australian Independent Radio News.
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10: Partly cloudy Wednesday, a very high chance of rain, most likely this afternoon and tonight, with a top of 19 degrees. Winds becoming nor'westerlies at 20 to 30 k's, then shifting to be westerly late tonight. The top, 19 degrees. Now for tomorrow, 13, cloudy, a very high chance of showers and possible small hail. In brief today, 19 degrees, partly cloudy and a very high chance of rain.
0: It's currently 17 degrees.
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1: 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Shake Your Love, She's Gotta Be Loved by Jenny Morris. She Wants to Dance with Me by Rick Astley, and She's the One. 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
2: I'm Mark Dransfield. The Federal Treasurer claims speculation about government spending in next Tuesday's budget is hypothetical. More from Federal Politics Editor Michael Packey.
3: The Albanese government won't deny speculation. It's planning a multi-billion dollar cash splash which would see all wage and salary earners receive a one-off payment of up to $300. The Reserve Bank is warning such a measure could fuel inflation. Treasurer Jim Chalmers has slammed suggestions his budget will overstimulate the economy, arguing there'll be more savings and less spending.
4: That's obviously a hypothetical which doesn't reflect the reality of the budget.
3: Opposition leader Angus Taylor is reluctant to say whether the coalition will support the income offset, but claims the government has made life harder for households.
5: This is a complete economic disaster for Australia and Australians.
3: The RBA has raised interest rates for the third time this year, erasing the cuts that were delivered in 2025. Michael Packey reporting.
2: Federal police have confirmed some women with links to Islamic State will be charged upon their return to Australia. Four women and nine children are expected to land in Sydney and Melbourne tomorrow. The federal government maintains it's not provided any assistance to the group on their journey home. AFP Commissioner Christy Barrett says some members of the cohort will be prosecuted.
6: Some individuals will be arrested and charged. Some will face continued investigations when they arrive in Australia. And children who return in the cohort will be asked to undergo community integration programs and countering violent extremism programs.
2: Police divers have recovered a body after a car plunged into a weir in Sydney's south. Dusty Fitzpatrick reports.
7: Emergency services were called to the Audley Weir in the Royal National Park in the early hours of this morning. There they were told a car had left the roadway before entering the water and becoming submerged. Two men were inside at the time, the 20-year-old driver managing to escape. His passenger was trapped. A multi-agency search has been carried out throughout the morning to locate his body. Dusty Fitzpatrick, Sydney.
2: A Queensland toddler is in an induced coma after inhaling gold cake decorating dust. 14-month-old Dustin Wildman underwent surgery after the copper-based powder turned into a toxic paste, blocking his lungs. The boy remains in critical condition in a Brisbane hospital, unable to breathe on his own. Sales of diesel utes and four-wheel drives have dropped away dramatically since the fuel crisis, Lee Harrison reports.
8: The Middle East conflict has pushed sales of electric vehicles to another monthly record in April, with about one in six fully electric, and sales of BYD cars second only to Toyota. The Financial Review says once popular models such as the Ford Ranger and Everest, as well as the Toyota Hilux and Prado, are showing huge falls. The Federal Chamber of Automotive Industries says Hiluxes have seen a 31% drop in sales compared to April last year. The Everests have dropped 29%. BYD's C-Lion 7 was the biggest winner overall, with 139% more heading out the saleroom doors. Lee Harrison, Air News.
2: And Caroline Wells has been announced as Tasmania's 30th governor after formal approval from King Charles. This is Air News.
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2: Shark star Nicho Hynes is urging the NRL and other sporting codes to follow the lead of the AFL when it comes to mental health reforms. A full-time psychologist will be mandatory for all AFL teams in the wake of a review into Elijah Holland's mental health episode. Hynes says it shouldn't take a high-profile incident to spark change.
9: I'm thinking, like, why is it taking this now to mandate? I think every professional organisation, no matter what sport, should have a sports psych or an actual psych there. It should just be mandatory all the time, not just because something's happened.
2: AFL and Brad Scott says he loved Nate Caddy's post-game comments that he's sick of mediocrity. The Essendon forward vented his frustration after the loss on Saturday, saying he's sick of losing. The Bombers coach says he loved the young forward's anger.
10: He's the ultimate competitor and he wants to do that. You know, with Essendon, he loves the place, he loves the environment, and while he's young, he's not in the category of just trying to establish his career. He's now switched from, you know, being excited about playing AFL footy to now I want to drive this team forward.
2: And Australia remains atop the women's T20 world rankings despite England closing the gap ahead of next month's World Cup. The Aussie men are third. Australian Independent Radio News.
11: 97.7 FM weather. Partly cloudy Wednesday, a very high chance of rain, most likely this afternoon and tonight, with a top of 19 degrees. Winds becoming nor'westerlies at 20 to 30 k's, then shifting to be westerly late tonight. The top, 19 degrees. Now for tomorrow, 13, cloudy, a very high chance of showers and possible small hail. In brief today, 19 degrees, partly cloudy and a very high chance of rain. It's currently 17 degrees.
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1: You're not very good at piano, love, but my gosh, you've got a beautiful voice. 3 months I, in Year 11, auditioned for the Central Queensland Conservatorium of Music and I got into a Bachelor of Musical Theatre.
2: Come on, mate. Like, what are you doing? Like, you've got to do your own show. Like, they were the ones, my friends, who would basically come up with me on the comedy scene were like, come on, hurry up, Paul. But I was always just too scared to do my own solo show. I just thought, you know, it's quite intimidating.
3: You know what? This would be a great show for Vegas, which is, like, the stupidest thing to think of. The numbers are great in the casinos, and there's an opening in Excalibur. I'm going to pitch you. I think I'll do something. And that was it. And that's how it all happened.
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1: I'm Mark Transfield. Federal police have confirmed some women linked to Islamic State will be charged when they return to Australia. More from federal politics reporter Nelson Scott.
2: After 7 years living in a Syrian refugee camp, four women and nine children are expected to arrive in Sydney and Melbourne tomorrow. The women travel to the country with their husbands, who are fighting for the terrorist group ISIS. Home Affairs Minister Tony Burke maintains the government has not assisted the cohort on their journey home, but as Australian citizens, can do little to stop their return.
3: There are very serious limits on what can be done.
2: The opposition's Jono Dunningham claims Labor could have done more to keep them out.
4: They could revoke their passports, they could revoke their travel documents.
2: The AFP has confirmed some of the women will be charged upon arrival, but did not disclose how many. The children will undergo therapy and participate in community integration programs. Nelson Scott, Canberra.
1: The federal opposition claims the government's fuel security package is too little, too late. $10 billion will be set aside in next Tuesday's budget to boost petrol, diesel and jet fuel reserves to 50 days. Separately, the government would directly own a 1 billion litre fuel stockpile. Liberal leader Angus Taylor says the plan is a weaker version of what the coalition proposed last week.
5: This is too little, too late. The government needs to get on with it. They're not going that far, and that's disappointing. They're going to compete in the market with the private sector. This is what this government always thinks that the government is the entire answer. We want to work with the private sector.
1: Meantime, the US president says he's now paused the latest operation to guide ships through the Strait of Hormuz less than 48 hours after it started. Donald Trump says the change has been made at the request of Pakistan and other countries to see if an agreement can be finalised. The US Secretary of State only today declared Operation Epic Fury over, replaced by Project Freedom in the Strait. A 20-year-old man has been spared jail time after admitting to a one-punch attack in the Perth Hills. Brody Jake Dewar pleaded guilty to assault occasioning bodily harm after he knocked a man unconscious outside the Kalamunda Hotel in December. Despite the magistrate telling the court Dewar showed a callous disregard for the victim, he was handed a suspended 6-month jail term. An inclusive ziplining experience is set to become part of Brisbane's skyline. Georgina Winter has details.
6: The state government today announced a $2.1 million investment in the River Icons project, a plan featuring a world-first, fully wheelchair-accessible zip line. The 400-metre line is designed to span the Brisbane River, soaring from Kangaroo Point to Gardens Point. The project is spearheaded by local tourism developer John Sharp, the man behind the Storybridge Adventure Climb and River Life projects. Should the plans be approved, adrenaline junkies of all abilities could be crossing the river by air late next year. Georgina Winter, Brisbane.
1: And the Princess of Wales is making her first official foreign visit since her cancer diagnosis and chemotherapy treatment. After 3.5 years, she'll next week travel to Italy as part of her work for young children. This is AIR News.
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1: Western Bulldogs superstar Marcus Bontempelli has been declared fit to play against Port Adelaide on Friday, despite the revelation of another injury concern. The Dogs skipper has been battling an ongoing knee issue since the Geelong game in round 6. Coach Luke Beveridge says Bontempelli is also dealing with a bruised heel.
7: The knee's giving him some discomfort, but as you know, you don't run on your hands. So if you've got a bruised heel, it can cause some issues, but we think that's improving. It's a pretty high bar as far as the pain threshold for him with discomfort, and he wants to play.
1: NRL and Brisbane's Ben Hunt is an outside chance to lace up against Manly on Saturday. The veteran Bronco is in line to return from a knee injury as coach Michael Maguire battles a growing casualty ward. Hunt says he'll be careful not to rush back early.
8: Yeah, no, look, I definitely won't be going too soon, but I've got a fitness test today to get through, you know, some wrestling contact and a few different drills, and if I pass through all that, then I'll be right to play, but I'd still say it's a bit of an outside shot.
1: And women's tennis world number one Aryna Sabalenka says she's prepared to boycott the upcoming French Open because of the prize money. The total prize pool is less than 15% of the estimated 400 million euros the tournament will generate. Australian Independent Radio News.
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9: partly cloudy Wednesday, a very high chance of rain, most likely this afternoon and tonight with a top of 19 degrees. Winds becoming nor-westerlies at 20 to 30 km, then shifting to be westerly late tonight. The top, 19 degrees. Now for tomorrow, 13, cloudy, a very high chance of showers and possible small hail. In brief today, 19 degrees, partly cloudy and a very high chance of rain.
1: It's currently 17 degrees.
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1: 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Happy Anniversary by the Level River Band, My Sorella by the Knack, Dancing in the City. Right back where we started from. 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
8: 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We'll be right back.

And there we go, Olivia Newton-John, Heart Attack. Big hit for her in the early 80s. And coming up right now, Kate Sobrano, Bedroom Eyes. Hope you enjoy it.

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4: 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Coming up right now, The Black Sorrows featuring Joe Camilleri up front on vocal and the Bull Sisters as well, Vicar and Linda. Chain to the Wheel. Right here on the Voice of the Southeast, 3SER.

0: 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Partly cloudy Wednesday, a very high chance of rain, most likely this afternoon and tonight with a top of 19 degrees. Winds becoming nor-westerlies at 22-30 k's, then shifting to be westerly late tonight. The top, 19 degrees. Now for tomorrow, 13, cloudy, a very high chance of showers and possible small hail. In brief today, 19 degrees, partly cloudy and a very high chance of rain. It's currently 16 degrees.
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3: And welcome back. And we have some Jimmy Barnes for you right now. I tried to be with you tonight. Great song with Kim Carnes doing backing vocals on this. It's an absolute classic from the Working Class Man album. And right after Jimmy, we've got Mondo Rock, State of the Heart, right here on 3SER, the voice of the Southeast.

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3: We're 10 minutes away from the news at 5. I hope you're enjoying the selection of Australian classics this afternoon. The Angels, we've got to get out of this place. And then straight after them, classic from the Church, Under the Milky Way, right here on the Voice of the Southeast, 3SER KC Radio, with me, Billy Mack, until 6 tonight.

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1: I'm Alan Baskin. The federal government says it's unable to block a group of ISIS brides from returning to Australia. Four women and nine children linked to Islamic State are expected to land in Sydney and Melbourne in the next 24 hours. The opposition says Labor should explore all available avenues to prevent their return. But Home Affairs Minister Tony Burke argues the government has limited options.
2: There are very serious limits on what can be done with respect to preventing a citizen of a country returning to their country.
1: The Treasurer has dismissed warnings from the Reserve Bank over a multi-billion dollar cash splash for Australian workers. The speculation wage and salary earners would get a one-off payment of up to $300, which is not means tested. The RBA has warned such a move could be inflationary and put more pressure on interest rates. Jim Chalmers maintains next week's budget will be responsible. The Prime Minister says his $10 billion fuel package will provide Australians with confidence in our energy security. Most of the money will go towards extra storage facilities that would increase the amount of fuel and fertiliser in reserve. The government would also own 1 billion litres of diesel and aviation fuel. Anthony Albanese says it's the right call, given the global fuel challenges.
3: There is uncertainty about events in the Middle East, but what Australians can be certain of is that we are throwing everything at this to make a difference to protect the interests of Australians.
1: Australia is on the cusp of signing a landmark security treaty with Fiji to help mitigate China's influence in the region. Foreign Minister Penny Wong is in the Pacific nation to try to iron out the final details of the agreement. The federal government claims the pact would strengthen strategic and economic cooperation between the two nations. The Royal Commission into Anti-Semitism is reassuring witnesses there are safety protocols in place. A person wearing an anti-Semitic shirt was moved on by police in an incident the Commission has described as appalling. Researchers found the international charity and aid systems are failing women globally. The Lowy Institute says just over 2% of global foreign aid is being spent on ensuring all women have things like healthcare and shelter. Spokesperson Grace Stanhope says it's partly due to American changes to foreign aid.
4: The US has instigated a few new rules around their spending where they are refusing to fund things like reproductive healthcare, for example, and they are punishing agencies who take money even from other donors to fulfil that kind of program.
1: Victoria's Police Commissioner has confirmed organised crime syndicates are behind Melbourne's escalating wave of firebombings and shootings targeting hospitality and adult entertainment venues. More than 20 attacks have been recorded, with venue owners receiving chilling extortion texts from a cartel calling itself The Ghost, while 35 alleged offenders now face 140 charges. Paul McCartney has announced his first ever duet with Ringo Starr. The Beatles' bandmates have come on Home to Us, which will be released. Essendon coach Brad Scott has called out the AFL over their decision to look into the soft salary cap in the wake of the Elijah Hollands review. Scott says clubs have struggled to invest in healthcare in recent years due to cuts to the soft salary cap. Brownlow medalist Matt Rowell will miss Saturday's match against St Kilda in Darwin as he battles an ankle injury. In NRL, Val Holmes has conceded he doesn't deserve to keep his position with the Maroons. The Queensland veteran has been below his best in a winless start to the season with the Dragons. The injury-hit Eels have signed Cowboys forward Harrison Edwards for the rest of the season. To golf, and Cam Smith has weighed in on the ongoing talk about Liv's future. He says the league's boss is positive and rumours about Liv are nothing new.
5: I know Scott O'Neill is really excited for, I guess, the challenge in the coming months. I think since joining Liv, I've learned to deal with, you know, speculation and reports, so it hasn't really changed, you know, what I'm doing day to day.
1: The Thunder have beaten the Lakers 108-90 in Game 1 to take a 1-0 series lead in their NBA Conference semi-final. Australian Independent Radio News.
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6: Partly cloudy Wednesday, a very high chance of rain, most likely this afternoon and tonight with a top of 19 degrees. Winds becoming nor-westerlies at 22, 30 k's, then shifting to be westerly late tonight. The top, 19 degrees. Now for tomorrow, 13, cloudy, a very high chance of showers and possible small hail. In brief today, 19 degrees, partly cloudy and a very high chance of rain. It's currently 16 degrees.
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9: 7 minutes past five, you're up to date with the news and weather. Here is Goanna with their classic Razor's Edge right here on the voice of the southeast, 3SER.

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And that was Bachelor Girl right there, and Buses and Trains. Coming up right now, we have some more church for you under the Milky Way, right here on the Voice of the Southeast, 3SER KC Radio.

0: 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Weather. Afternoon and tonight with a top of 19 degrees. Winds becoming nor-westerlies at 22-30 k's, then shifting to be westerly late tonight. The top, 19 degrees. Now for tomorrow, 13, cloudy, a very high chance of showers and possible small hail. In brief today, 19 degrees, partly cloudy and a very high chance of rain. It's currently 15 degrees.
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1: No matter what your age, most of us played sport when we were young. 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I'm Elise Perry from the Southern Stars, and my message is simple. 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
3: 10 minutes away from the end of the show. What about some Deborah Conway? It's Only the Beginning, right here on the Voice of Southeast 3 SER, KC Radio.

Well, thank you for joining me this afternoon. I'll be back Friday night for The Shed with Steve and Fid. But before I leave you tonight, we're going to hear from Cold Chisel with an absolute classic, When the War Is Over. Thanks for your company and cheerio for now.

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1: I'm Alan Baskin. Federal police have confirmed some women with links to Islamic State will be charged upon their return to Australia. Four women and nine children are expected to land in Sydney and Melbourne in the coming 24 hours. The federal government maintains it has not provided any assistance to the group on their journey home. AFP Commissioner Christy Barrett says some members of the cohort will be prosecuted.
2: Some individuals will be arrested and charged. Some will face continued investigations when they arrive in Australia. And children who return in the cohort will be asked to undergo community integration programs and countering violent extremism programs.
1: ASIO Chief Mike Burgess says the group does not pose any immediate security risk.
3: Of course, it's up to them what they do when they get here, and if they start to exhibit signs that concern us, we and the police through the joint counter-terrorism teams will take action. But I'm not concerned immediately by their return, but they will get our attention, as you'd expect.
1: The federal government has released a $10 billion fuel security package, which will increase the nation's reserve to... days. The money will also be used to fund a feasibility study to expand Australia's fuel refining capabilities. Queensland's Deputy Premier has condemned the federal government's decision to slash inland rail funding. Mark Dransfield with that story.
4: The project was planned to connect Brisbane to Melbourne. Jared Blay has labelled the cutback short-sighted, noting this is not the first time the federal government's withdrawn funding for state projects. He says without the investment, there'll be no relief for commuters or heavy vehicles on Queensland roads.
5: This inland rail would have taken hundreds of thousands of trucks off the road. It would have backed our agriculture and horticultural sector. This is beyond disappointing.
1: Victoria's Police Commissioner has confirmed organised crime syndicates are behind Melbourne's escalating wave of firebombings and shootings, targeting hospitality and adult entertainment venues. More than 20 attacks have rocked the city, with venue owners receiving chilling extortion texts from a cartel calling itself the Ghost, while 35 alleged offenders now face 140 charges. Commissioner Mike Bush says investigators are building a clearer picture of who's behind the campaign, but are still working to uncover the true motive.
6: And what we must find out is who is orchestrating this crime scourge. Who is behind this? Who's pulling the string? But we are open to all possibilities and eventualities.
1: Electric and hybrid car sales have spiked in the wake of the fuel crisis driven by the Middle East war. Fionn Tor from carsales.com.au says their internal data is off the charts.
7: In March, the searches across new energy vehicles, as they're called, that's EVs, hybrids, plug-in hybrids, was up 149% month on month.
1: And to the Australian share market, the All Ords has closed up 112 points at 9.016. One Australian dollar was buying 72.45 US cents. This is AIR News.
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1: The PNG Chiefs have confirmed the signing of the NRL's record try-scorer, Alex Johnston. The Rabbitohs winger has signed a one-year deal for the club's debut in 2028. The Bledisloe Cup series between the Wallabies and the All Blacks is poised to be extended from its two-match status. There are moves to add an Anzac Day test to make it a three-match series for the first time since 2020. In AFL, Melbourne coach Stephen King insists his side is far from distracted amid the club's CEO change. The Demons sacked Paul Guerra last week, and Ned Guy and Brian Cook have been filling in on an interim basis before Dan Taylor becomes the permanent chief in a few months. King says his players are focused on the task at hand.
8: Obviously, there's noise around it, but in terms of our footy department and what we do inside here from a coaching point of view and for the players to play, I think it doesn't really take too much focus on what we're doing.
1: The Thunder have beaten the Lakers 108-90 in Game 1 to take a 1-0 series lead in their NBA Conference semi-final. The Pistons defeated the Cavaliers 111-101 to also go up 1-0. Australian Independent Radio News.
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9: Partly cloudy Wednesday, a very high chance of rain, most likely this afternoon and tonight with a top of 19 degrees. Winds becoming nor'westerlies at 22-30 k's, then shifting to be westerly late tonight. The top, 19 degrees. Now for tomorrow, 13, cloudy, a very high chance of showers and possible small hail. In brief today, 19 degrees, partly cloudy and a very high chance of rain. It's currently 15 degrees.
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2: Hi, this is Jack Horner. Every Sunday morning just before 8, you can find me winding up the old gramophone and sharpening the needles so I can bring you all the best in swing from the 1940s up to the present day. So don't miss a minute because we swing from 8 till 10 o'clock and then my gramophone winds down.
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1: I'm Alan Baskin. The federal government says it's unable to block a group of ISIS brides from returning to Australia. Four women and nine children linked to Islamic State are expected to land in Sydney and Melbourne in the next 24 hours. The opposition says Labor should explore all available avenues to prevent their return. But Home Affairs Minister Tony Burke argues the government has limited options.
2: There are very serious limits on what can be done with respect to preventing a citizen of a country returning to their country.
1: The Treasurer has dismissed warnings from the Reserve Bank over a multi-billion dollar cash splash for Australian workers. The speculation wage and salary earners would get a one-off payment of up to $300, which is not means tested. The RBA has warned such a move could be inflationary and put more pressure on interest rates. Jim Chalmers maintains next week's budget will be responsible. The Prime Minister says his $10 billion fuel package will provide Australians with confidence in our energy security. Most of the money will go towards extra storage facilities that would increase the amount of fuel and fertiliser in reserve. The government would also own 1 billion litres of diesel and aviation fuel. Anthony Albanese says it's the right call, given the global fuel challenges.
3: There is uncertainty about events in the Middle East, but what Australians can be certain of is that we are throwing everything at this to make a difference to protect the interests of Australians.
1: Australia is on the cusp of signing a landmark security treaty with Fiji to help mitigate China's influence in the region. Foreign Minister Penny Wong is in the Pacific nation to try to iron out the final details of the agreement. The federal government claims the pact would strengthen strategic and economic cooperation between the two nations. The Royal Commission into Anti-Semitism is reassuring witnesses there are safety protocols in place. A person wearing an anti-Semitic shirt was moved on by police in an incident the commission has described as appalling. Researchers found the international charity and aid systems are failing women globally. The Lowy Institute says just over 2% of global foreign aid is being spent on ensuring all women have things like healthcare and shelter. Spokesperson Grace Stanhope says it's partly due to American changes to foreign aid.
4: The US has instigated a few new rules around their spending where they are refusing to fund things like reproductive healthcare, for example, and they are punishing agencies who take money even from other donors to fulfil that kind of program.
1: Victoria's Police Commissioner has confirmed organised crime syndicates are behind Melbourne's escalating wave of firebombings and shootings targeting hospitality and adult entertainment venues. More than 20 attacks have been recorded, with venue owners receiving chilling extortion texts from a cartel calling itself The Ghost, while 35 alleged offenders now face 140 charges. Paul McCartney has announced his first ever duet with Ringo Starr. The Beatles' bandmates have come together on Home to Us, which will be released later this week. This is Air News.
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1: The Chiefs' latest signing has rubbished security fears in Port Moresby. Rabbitoh star Alex Johnson is of PNG heritage and has visited the capital city on numerous occasions after signing a one-year deal to play in the Chiefs' debut NRL season of 2028. Johnson was asked about concerns for the safety of players and their families.
5: Safety is not my concern at all, particularly if you're a rugby league player over there. The only concern is if you're going to shake too many hands or get too many photos, your face is hurting at the end of the day.
1: The Bledisloe Cup series between the Wallabies and the All Blacks is poised to be extended from its two-match status. There are moves to add an Anzac Day test. Hawthorn Premiership player Jeff Ablett has lost his battle with motor neurone disease. The Hawks 200 gamer has died at the age of 71, just months after first feeling weakness in a leg. After leading the Adelaide 36ers to the NBL Championship Series but falling short in Game 5, coach Mike Wells is stepping down. Club chairman Grant Kelly has supported his family first decision. Aussie golfer Cam Smith has brushed off talk about LIV's future. He says the rumours have been swirling around the Rebel League since day one. Arsenal is through to the Champions League final for the first time in 20 years and only the second time ever after a 1-0 win over Atletico Madrid saw them progress 2-1 on aggregate. Australian Independent Radio News.
6: 97.7 FM weather. Partly cloudy Wednesday, a very high chance of rain, most likely this afternoon and tonight, with a top of 19 degrees. Winds becoming nor'westerlies at 20 to 30 k's, then shifting to be westerly late tonight. The top, 19 degrees. Now for tomorrow, 13, cloudy, a very high chance of showers and possible small hail. In brief today, 19 degrees, partly cloudy and a very high chance of rain. It's currently 14 degrees.
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3: Come on, mate. 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Like, you've got to do your own show. Like, they were the ones, my friends, who would basically come up with me on the comedy scene were like, come on, hurry up, Paul. But I was always just too scared to do my own solo show. I just thought, you know, it's quite intimidating.
4: You know what? This would be a great show for Vegas, which is, like, the stupidest thing to think of. The numbers are great in the casinos, and there's an opening in Excalibur. I'm going to pitch you. I think I'd do something. And that was it. And that's how it all happened.
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1: I'm Alan Baskin. Federal police have confirmed some women with links to Islamic State will be charged upon their return to Australia. Four women and nine children are expected to land in Sydney and Melbourne in the coming 24 hours. The federal government maintains it has not provided any assistance to the group on their journey home. AFP Commissioner Christy Barrett says some members of the cohort will be prosecuted.
2: Some individuals will be arrested and charged. Some will face continued investigations when they arrive in Australia. And children who return in the cohort will be asked to undergo community integration programs and countering violent extremism programs.
1: ASIO Chief Mike Burgess says the group does not pose any immediate security risk.
3: Of course, it's up to them what they do when they get here, and if they start to exhibit signs that concern us, we and the police through the joint counter-terrorism teams will take action. But I'm not concerned immediately by their return, but they will get our attention, as you'd expect.
1: The federal government has released a $10 billion fuel security package, which will increase the nation's reserve to 50 days. The money will also be used to establish a separate government-owned stockpile of 1 billion litres of diesel and aviation fuel. The Commonwealth and states will jointly fund a feasibility study to expand Australia's fuel refining capabilities. Queensland's Deputy Premier has condemned the federal government's decision to slash inland rail funding. Mark Dransfield with that story.
4: The project was planned to connect Brisbane to Melbourne. Jared Blay has labelled the cutback short-sighted, noting this is not the first time the federal government's withdrawn funding for state projects. He says without the investment, there'll be no relief for commuters or heavy vehicles on Queensland roads.
5: This inland rail would have taken hundreds of thousands of trucks off the road. It would have backed our agriculture and horticultural sector. This is beyond disappointing.
1: Victoria's Police Commissioner has confirmed organised crime syndicates are behind Melbourne's escalating wave of firebombings and shootings, targeting hospitality and adult entertainment venues. More than 20 attacks have rocked the city, with venue owners receiving chilling extortion texts from a cartel calling itself the Ghost, while 35 alleged offenders now face 140 charges. Commissioner Mike Bush says investigators are building a clearer picture of who's behind the campaign, but are still working to uncover the true motive.
6: And what we must find out is who is orchestrating this crime scourge. Who is behind this? Who's pulling the string? But we are open to all possibilities and eventualities.
1: Electric and hybrid car sales have spiked in the wake of the fuel crisis driven by the Middle East war. Fian Tor from carsales.com.au says their internal data is off the charts.
7: In March, the searches across new energy vehicles, as they're called, that's EVs, hybrids, plug-in hybrids, was up 149% month on month.
1: And to the Australian share market, the All Ords has closed up 112 points at 9016. One Australian dollar was buying 72.45 US cents. This is Air News.
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1: Essendon coach Brad Scott has called out the AFL over their decision to look into the soft salary cap in the wake of the Elijah Hollands review. Scott says clubs have struggled to invest in healthcare in recent years due to cuts to the soft salary cap. Brownlow medalist Matt Rowell will miss Saturday's match against St Kilda in Darwin as he battles an ankle injury. In NRL, Val Holmes has conceded he doesn't deserve to keep his position with the Maroons. The Queensland veteran has been below his best in a winless start to the season with the Dragons. The injury-hit Eels have signed Cowboys forward Harrison Edwards for the rest of the season. To golf, and Cam Smith has weighed in on the ongoing talk about Liv's future. He says the league's boss is positive and rumours about Liv are nothing new.
8: I know Scott O'Neill is really excited for, I guess, the challenge in the coming months. I think since joining Liv, I've learned to deal with, you know, speculation and reports, so it hasn't really changed, you know, what I'm doing day to day.
1: The Thunder have beaten the Lakers 108-90 in Game 1 to take a 1-0 series lead in their NBA Conference semi-final. Australian Independent Radio News.
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9: Partly cloudy Wednesday, a very high chance of rain, most likely this afternoon and tonight with a top of 19 degrees. Winds becoming nor-westerlies at 22, 30 k's, then shifting to be westerly late tonight. The top, 19 degrees. Now for tomorrow, 13, cloudy, a very high chance of showers and possible small hail. In brief today, 19 degrees, partly cloudy and a very high chance of rain. It's currently 13 degrees.
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3: Come on, mate. Like, what are you doing? Like, you've got to do your own show. Like, they were the ones, my friends, who would basically come up with me on the comedy scene were like, come on, hurry up, Paul. But I was always just too scared to do my own solo show. I just thought, you know, it's quite intimidating.
4: You know what? This would be a great show for Vegas, which is, like, the stupidest thing to think of. Your numbers are great in the... casinos, and there's an opening in Excalibur. I'm going to pitch you. I think I'd do something. And that was it. That's how it all happened.
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6: 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It's making them think that we didn't exist.

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0: When it comes to travel, there's only one name to remember. 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

0: 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Ever considered volunteering? Did you know the City of Casey runs a TAC L2P Learner Driver Mentor program? 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To find out more, visit the City of Casey website and search L2P or call the City of Casey. 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
1: I'm Alan Baskin. The federal government says it's unable to block a group of ISIS brides from returning to Australia. Four women and nine children linked to Islamic State are expected to land in Sydney and Melbourne in the next 24 hours. The opposition says Labor should explore all available avenues to prevent their return. But Home Affairs Minister Tony Burke argues the government has limited options.
2: There are very serious limits on what can be done with respect to preventing a citizen of a country returning to their country.
1: The Treasurer has dismissed warnings from the Reserve Bank over a multi-billion dollar cash splash for Australian workers. The speculation wage and salary earners would get a one-off payment of up to $300, which is not means-tested. The RBA has warned such a move could be inflationary and put more pressure on interest rates. Jim Chalmers maintains next week's budget will be responsible. The Prime Minister says his $10 billion fuel package will provide Australians with confidence in our energy security. Most of the money will go towards extra storage facilities that would increase the amount of fuel and fertiliser in reserve. The government would also own 1 billion litres of diesel and aviation fuel. Anthony Albanese says it's the right call, given the global fuel challenges.
3: There is uncertainty about events in the Middle East, but what Australians can be certain of is that we are throwing everything at this to make a difference to protect the interests of Australians.
1: Australia is on the cusp of signing a landmark security treaty with Fiji to help mitigate China's influence in the region. Foreign Minister Penny Wong is in the Pacific nation to try to iron out the final details of the agreement. The federal government claims the pact would strengthen strategic and economic cooperation between the two nations. The Royal Commission into Anti-Semitism is reassuring witnesses there are safety protocols in place. A person wearing an anti-Semitic shirt was moved on by police in an incident the commission has described as appalling. Researchers found the international charity and aid systems are failing women globally. The Lowy Institute says just over 2% of global foreign aid is being spent on ensuring all women have things like healthcare and shelter. Spokesperson Grace Stanhope says it's partly due to American changes to foreign aid.
4: The US has instigated a few new rules around their spending where they are refusing to fund things like reproductive healthcare, for example, and they are punishing agencies who take money even from other donors to fulfil that kind of program.
1: Victoria's Police Commission. Bombings and shootings targeting hospitality. 20 attacks have been recorded, with venue owners receiving chilling extortion texts from a cartel calling itself the Ghost, while 35 alleged offenders now face 140 charges. Paul McCartney has announced his first ever duet with Ringo Starr. The Beatles' bandmates have come together on Home to Us, which will be released later this week. This is Air News.
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1: Essendon coach Brad Scott has called out the AFL over their decision to look into the soft salary cap in the wake of the Elijah Hollands review. Scott says clubs have struggled to invest in healthcare in recent years due to cuts to the soft salary cap. Brownlow medalist Matt Rowell will miss Saturday's match against St Kilda in Darwin as he battles an ankle injury. In NRL, Val Holmes has conceded he doesn't deserve to keep his position with the Maroons. The Queensland veteran has been below his best in a winless start to the season with the Dragons. The injury-hit Eels have signed Cowboys forward Harrison Edwards for the rest of the season. To golf, and Cam Smith has weighed in on the ongoing talk about Liv's future. He says the league's boss is positive and rumours about Liv are nothing new.
5: I know Scott O'Neill is really excited for, I guess, the challenge in the coming months. I think since joining Liv, I've learned to deal with, you know, speculation and reports, so it hasn't really changed, you know, what I'm doing day to day.
1: The Thunder have beaten the Lakers 108-90 in Game 1 to take a 1-0 series lead in their NBA Conference semi-final. Australian Independent Radio News.
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6: Partly cloudy Wednesday, a very high chance of rain, most likely this afternoon and tonight with a top of 19 degrees. Winds becoming nor-westerlies at 22-30 k's, then shifting to be westerly late tonight. The top, 19 degrees. Now for tomorrow, 13, cloudy, a very high chance of showers and possible small hail. In brief today, 19 degrees, partly cloudy and a very high chance of rain. It's currently 10 degrees.
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1: I'm Alan Baskin. The federal government says it's unable to block a group of ISIS brides from returning to Australia. Four women and nine children linked to Islamic State are expected to land in Sydney and Melbourne in the next 24 hours. The opposition says Labor should explore all available avenues to prevent their return. But Home Affairs Minister Tony Burke argues the government has limited options.
2: There are very serious limits on what can be done with respect to preventing a citizen of a country returning to their country.
1: The Treasurer has dismissed warnings from the Reserve Bank over a multi-billion dollar cash splash for Australian workers. The speculation wage and salary earners would get a one-off payment of up to $300, which is not means-tested. The RBA has warned such a move could be inflationary and put more pressure on interest rates. Jim Chalmers maintains next week's budget will be responsible. The Prime Minister says his $10 billion fuel package will provide Australians with confidence in our energy security. Most of the money will go towards extra storage facilities that would increase the amount of fuel and fertiliser in reserve. The government would also own 1 billion litres of diesel and aviation fuel. Anthony Albanese says it's the right call, given the global fuel challenges.
3: There is uncertainty about events in the Middle East, but what Australians can be certain of is that we are throwing everything at this to make a difference to protect the interests of Australians.
1: Australia is on the cusp of signing a landmark security treaty with Fiji to help mitigate China's influence in the region. Foreign Minister Penny Wong is in the Pacific nation to try to iron out the final details of the agreement. The federal government claims the pact would strengthen strategic and economic cooperation between the two nations. The Royal Commission into Anti-Semitism is reassuring witnesses there are safety protocols in place. A person wearing an anti-Semitic shirt was moved on by police in an incident the Commission has described as appalling. Researchers found the international charity and aid systems are failing women globally. The Lowy Institute says just over 2% of global foreign aid is being spent on ensuring all women have things like healthcare and shelter. Spokesperson Grace Stanhope says it's partly due to American changes to foreign aid.
4: The US has instigated a few new rules around their spending where they are refusing to fund things like reproductive healthcare, for example, and they are punishing agencies who take money even from other donors to fulfil that kind of program.
1: Victoria's Police Commissioner has confirmed organised crime syndicates are behind Melbourne's escalating wave of firebombings and shootings targeting hospitality and adult entertainment venues. More than 20 attacks have been recorded, with venue owners receiving chilling extortion texts from a cartel calling itself The Ghost, while 35 alleged offenders now face 140 charges. Paul McCartney has announced his first ever duet with Ringo Starr. The Beatles' bandmates have come together on Home to Us, which will be released later this week. This is Air News.
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1: Essendon coach Brad Scott has called out the AFL over their decision to look into the soft salary cap in the wake of the Elijah Hollands review. Scott says clubs have struggled to invest in healthcare in recent years due to cuts to the soft salary cap. Brownlow medalist Matt Rowell will miss Saturday's match against St Kilda in Darwin as he battles an ankle injury. In NRL, Val Holmes has conceded he doesn't deserve to keep his position with the Maroons. The Queensland veteran has been below his best in a winless start to the season with the Dragons. The injury-hit Eels have signed Cowboys forward Harrison Edwards for the rest of the season. To golf, and Cam Smith has weighed in on the ongoing talk about Liv's future. He says the league's boss is positive and rumours about Liv are nothing new.
5: I know Scott O'Neill is really excited for, I guess, the challenge in the coming months. I think since joining Liv, I've learned to deal with, you know, speculation and reports, so it hasn't really changed, you know, what I'm doing day to day.
1: The Thunder have beaten the Lakers 108-90 in Game 1 to take a 1-0 series lead in their NBA Conference semi-final. 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
6: 97.7 FM weather. Today's top 14 degrees. Cloudy, a very high chance of showers. Possible small hail too throughout the day with winds west to southwesterlies at 20 to 30 k's. Now for tomorrow, Friday, cloudy, very high chance of showers, winds westerlies at 22-30 k, that top 17 degrees. In brief today, 14 and showers. It's currently 9 degrees.
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1: You're not very good at piano, love, but my gosh, you've got a beautiful voice. 3 months I, in year 11, auditioned for the Central Queensland Conservatorium of Music and I got into a Bachelor of Musical Theatre.
2: Come on, mate. Like, what are you doing? Like, you've got to do your own show. Like, they were the ones, my friends, who would basically come up with me on the comedy scene were like, come on, hurry up, Paul. But I was always just too scared to do my own solo show. I just thought, you know, it's quite intimidating.
3: You know what? This would be a great show for Vegas, which is, like, that's the stupidest thing to think of. Your numbers are great in the casinos, and there's an opening in Excalibur. I'm going to pitch you. I think I'll do something. And that was it. And that's how it all happened.
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1: You're not very good at piano, love, but my gosh, you've got a beautiful voice. 3 months I, in year 11, auditioned for the Central Queensland Conservatorium of Music, and I got into a Bachelor of Musical Theatre.
2: Come on, mate. Like, what are you doing? Like, you've got to do your own show. Like, they were the ones, my friends, who would basically come up with me on the comedy scene, were like, come on, hurry up, Paul. But I was always just too scared to do my own solo show. I just thought, you know, it's quite intimidating.
3: You know what? 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Your numbers are great in the casinos, and there's an opening in Excalibur. I'm going to pitch you. I think I'll do something. And that was it. And that's how it all happened.
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0: When it comes to travel, there's only one name to remember. 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
1: Good morning, I'm Lee Harrison. A key intelligence agency says the return of a group of women with links to Islamic State does not warrant a change in Australia's terror threat level. Four women and nine children have left Syria and are expected to arrive in Sydney and Melbourne sometime today. Police have confirmed some of the women will be charged with terrorism-related offences once they land. But ASIO Chief Mike Burgess says the cohort does not pose an immediate security risk.
2: Of course, it's up to them what they do when they get here, and if they start to exhibit signs that concern us, we and the police through the joint counter-terrorism teams will take action. But I'm not concerned immediately by their return, but they will get our attention, as you'd expect.
1: The federal government will provide Fiji with over $30 million to help combat rising fuel prices. Foreign Minister Penny Wong is in the Pacific nation, hoping to strike a landmark security deal. Labor claims the funding will help provide relief amid high oil prices and mitigate concerns over a potential shortfall. Senator Wong has told local media she hopes it'll give the Fijian people peace of mind.
3: We understand the extent to which this is being felt as a price shock in Fiji, and we want to provide our assistance.
1: Three child protection workers in the Northern Territory have been stood down following an investigation into the home circumstances of Komanjai Little Baby before her alleged murder. The Territory's Child Protection Minister has flagged a broader investigation into how the department operates. Support is being offered to Marine Rescue New South Wales volunteers affected by the deaths of two crew members. 78-year-old Bill Ewan and 62-year-old Frank Petch were killed when their boat capsized on the way to help a yacht in distress on Monday. Unit Commander Peter Hill says three other volunteers being treated in hospital are in relatively good spirits considering what they've been through.
4: They are badly injured. It's been a very difficult and serious incident, obviously. But the hospital up at Lismore has been fantastic. And they're very, very appreciative also of the social worker that's up there that's helping them.
1: Melbourne's Federation Square has pulled the plug on live screenings of the Socceroos' upcoming World Cup matches, citing antisocial behaviour at previous events. Fed Square CEO Katrina Sedgwick says an increasing number of fans have been setting off flares, making the screenings too dangerous to host.
5: The challenge was lighting them and then hurling them into a crowded space. After the last game that we screened from the Socceroos, we picked up over 120 flares and fireworks. So we weren't talking about a small issue. It really was very significant.
1: And the world is remembering the man who brought 24/7 news to our screens. CNN founder Ted Turner has died after living for 8 years with a degenerative nerve disease. He was also known for his fights with Rupert Murdoch and marriage to Jane Fonda. This is Air News.
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1: Western Bulldogs coach Luke Beveridge has cast doubt over the practicality of a full-time psychologist at AFL clubs. It's part of a number of measures to increase the health and well-being standards across the league following the Elijah Hollands review. Beveridge says the Bulldogs employ a psychologist, but funding him on a full-time basis could be tricky.
6: He's got his own practice, probably more lucrative than what we pay him. And what a full-time psych would look like at AFL level, it's hard because of our itineraries. We're all over the shop. And so when you're on call a lot, they're virtually full-time anyway.
1: To rugby league now, and North Queensland are resisting the urge to shift star lock Reuben Cotter for Friday's clash with Parramatta. Jeremiah Nanai will miss the next month with a shoulder injury. Coach Todd Payton backing Sam McIntyre to deliver in his place.
7: Sam played the first few weeks there in the back row. We had the option to play Rubes there, but, you know, he just keeps things really tight for us in the middle. Sam's also got that opportunity to push through the middle also. We've got Kai O'Donnell come on the bench who's played some first grade for us already and done a good job.
1: And the Adelaide 36ers are looking for a new head coach. Mike Wells has parted ways with the NBL club despite recently committing to a new 2-year contract. Australian Independent Radio News.
8: 97.7 FM weather. Today's top 14 degrees. Cloudy, a very high chance of showers, possible small hail too throughout the day with winds west to southwesterlies at 20 to 30 k's. Now for tomorrow, Friday, cloudy, very high chance of showers, winds westerlies at 20 to 30 k's, that top 17 degrees. In brief today, 14 and showers. It's currently 8 degrees.
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8: Join Cha-Cha Vlad as he takes you musically to the Latin Lounge. 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

0: When it comes to travel, there's only one name to remember. 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
1: Good morning, I'm Lee Harrison. A group of women and children linked to the terrorist group Islamic State are expected to arrive in Australia later today. Nelson Scott reports.
2: Four women and nine children will land in Sydney and Melbourne tonight after leaving for Syria 7 years ago to support their husbands who were fighting for ISIS. Federal police are planning to charge some of the women upon arrival, but won't say how many. The children will undergo therapy, in addition to community integration and de-radicalisation programs. The government says it doesn't support the group's return, but has no legal basis to block their entry, as they're all Australian citizens. ASIO believes the cohort does not pose an immediate security threat. Nelson Scott, Canberra.
1: An alleged neo-Nazi who spoke at a rally outside New South Wales Parliament House last November has been charged with a hate crime. Joel Davis was part of a group who made speeches and had a banner with the words "Abolish the Jewish Lobby" on it. He's been granted bail. There are reports suggesting the US and Iran are closing in on a one-page memo which could lay the platform to end the conflict in the Middle East. It's understood the deal would involve Tehran committing to a moratorium on nuclear enrichment if the US agrees to lift its economic sanctions. Former US ambassador to NATO, Kurt Volker, has told Fox News if the reports are accurate, it could provide a path forward.
3: Ending all of that without a much bigger military operation to go about regime change, this seems to be about the best deal that we can do.
1: The death of Kumanjayi Little Baby could see the Northern Territory's Children and Families Department overhauled. Three child protection workers have been stood down over their handling of multiple reports concerning the five-year-old before her alleged murder. There's no suggestion of any wrongdoing by the child's family. Child Protection Minister Robin Cahill says the actions of the sacked staff show the need for a review.
4: I can't talk about the specifics of Kumanjayi Little Baby, so I can't comment in that context. But what I can tell you is the cases that I've reviewed, some of which go back a decade, I would have expected, had we stepped in earlier, there would have been a better outcome for those children.
1: More than 140 cruise passengers could face up to 8 weeks in quarantine as health officials assess a hantavirus outbreak. Three people have died in the incident while others have been evacuated for treatment. The ship is now on its way to the Canary Islands. The virus is normally linked to rodents, but World Health Organization's Dr. Anne Lindstrand has told CBS, without signs of rats, that leaves questions about how it's spreading.
5: This boat has been certified to be free of rodents, and I know that the crew has been scrutinizing every area of the boat to make sure, even having several traps on the boat.
1: And a Canberra woman has been charged with making repeated non-emergency calls to 000. The 53-year-old is accused of making 20 vexatious calls to police in the space of 3 hours. This is Air News.
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1: Rugby league first up, and the Chiefs' latest signing has rubbished security fears in Port Moresby. Rabbitohs star Alex Johnston is of PNG heritage and has visited the capital city on numerous occasions. After signing a one-year deal to play in the Chiefs' debut season of 2028, Johnston was asked about concerns for the safety of players and their families.
6: Safety is not my concern at all, particularly if you're a rugby league player over there. The only concern is if you're going to shake too many hands or get too many photos, your face is hurting at the end of the day.
1: West Coast midfielder Elliot Yeo admits teammates Jack Graham and Devon Robertson have left big holes in the team's engine room. The Eagles have now lost 5 straight games, including to the winless Tigers on Saturday. Yeo says they've been difficult to replace.
7: They're two very good, very combative type of players. It's not just that, though. Their running patterns defensively and offensively are, you know, something that, you know, we are missing at the moment. So, yeah, they're fantastic players and we are missing them, but it's a good opportunity for other players to come in and step up.
1: And in the Italian Open tennis, Aussie Alexander Vukic has beaten American Patrick Kipson 6-3, 5-7, 6-love. Australian Independent Radio News.
8: 97.7 FM weather. Today's top, 14 degrees. Cloudy, a very high chance of showers. Possible small hail too throughout the day, with winds west to southwesterlies at 20 to 30 k's. Now for tomorrow, Friday, cloudy, very high chance of showers. Winds westerlies at 20 to 30 k's. The top, 17 degrees. In brief today, 14 and showers. It's currently 9 degrees.
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1: This is ANU's Victoria, I'm Lee Harrison. A huge new gas project has been given the green light, the Allen government being accused of going back to the future to avoid an energy supply crisis. Amplitude Energy's Annie project in the Otway Basin will start delivering gas by 2028. It'll be capable of meeting a third of the entire state's annual demand. The decision will enrage the Greens, accusing the government of going back on its commitment to wind back gas. The owner of a car showroom that was torched by arsonists is taking Melbourne's crime scourge into his own hands, offering a cash reward. Madeline Burke reports.
2: As many as 10 Melbourne hospitality venues say they're close to closing amid a spate of violent attacks as an elusive crime syndicate targets pubs and clubs across the city. Yesterday, the Cherry showroom in Port Melbourne was set alight. Overnight, owner James Sussler has offered a cash reward for information.
3: A $10,000 reward. Whoever comes forward with any information about who these perpetrators are and why they're doing this, reach out to us or go to police.
2: Police say at this stage the incident is not being associated with the Operation Eclipse Task Force. Madeline Burke, Melbourne.
1: Two teenage boys are in hospital under police guard after a stolen car landed on its roof in a collision in Mount Waverley. Police believe the Honda had been travelling in convoy with another stolen car on the Monash Freeway yesterday afternoon when it drove over the median strip, crashing into oncoming vehicles and flipped. Two 17-year-old boys were hospitalised with serious injuries. The driver of the other stolen car, a 14-year-old boy, was also arrested at the scene. Researchers have developed a training program to help sports coaches work with autistic kids. The initiative aims to upskill coaches in supporting autistic children, ensuring sports settings are accessible and suitable for their needs. Dr. Claudia Madron says it's important those living with autism are given proper support.
4: 75% of autistic young people are wanting more support in order to meaningfully participate in sport. So creating connections is going to allow those community sports coaches to be well equipped and have access to more resources in order to better facilitate meaningful engagement in community sports.
1: To sport now, and Angus Brayshaw's concussion payout claim has been rejected. The Australian Financial Complaints Authority ruling the Premiership Demon does not meet the terms of the policy payout based on his ability to perform daily tasks. Tom Stewart is heaping praise on Premiership cat Matthew Scarlett as he prepares for his 200th AFL match. He was overlooked in four drafts, with Scarlett mentoring him to a successful career at Geelong after playing local footy at South Barwon.
5: He saw something in me that I didn't see in myself. I was happy just playing local football, and he really gave me belief in myself.
1: And Pat Cummins will now earn as much as $4 million a year. The Australian captain has been offered a Cricket Australia contract extension through until the end of 2029. This is Air News Victoria.
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1: Melbourne coach Stephen King is weighing up his options to replace the injured Brody Mayerchek up forward. Mayerchek is sidelined for 3 to 5 weeks with a hamstring injury. King says there's plenty to ponder ahead of Sunday's game against West Coast.
6: The two Maxes that can play ruck forward, Luca Kenfield played well. There's an opportunity for us to go smaller maybe with a Bailey Fritz playing taller. We've got options.
1: To rugby league now, and Melbourne Storm halfback Jerome Hughes is vowing to bounce back from the worst game of his stellar NRL career. Hughes returns from a concussion break on Sunday to take on the Tigers. With his side facing 8 straight losses, Hughes says he learned some valuable lessons in a heavy loss to Souths.
7: I know there's probably a bit of pressure on us as a spine to perform, and I probably went out of our system and tried to do things on my own, and that's when it just, gets worse. And I probably had my worst game I've ever played in my career in that game, and I know it was because I was trying to do too much.
1: And Pat Cummins has been offered a Cricket Australia contract extension through until the end of 2029. It would reportedly bring his earnings to $4 million a year. Australian Independent Radio News.
8: 97.7 FM weather. Today's top, 14 degrees. Cloudy, a very high chance of showers. Possible small hail too throughout the day, with winds west to southwesterlies at 20 to 30 k's. Now for tomorrow, Friday, cloudy, very high chance of showers. Winds westerlies at 20 to 30 k's. That top, 17 degrees. In brief today, 14 and showers. It's currently 9 degrees.
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1: 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So don't miss a minute, because we swing from 8 till 10 o'clock and then my gramophone winds down.
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1: This is ANU's Victoria, I'm Lee Harrison. A huge new gas project has been given the green light, the Allan government being accused of going back to the future to avoid an energy supply crisis. Amplitude Energy's Annie project in the Otway Basin will start delivering gas by 2028. It'll be capable of meeting a third of the entire state's annual demand. The decision will enrage the Greens, accusing the government of going back on its commitment to wind back gas. The owner of a car showroom that was torched by arsonists is taking Melbourne's crime scourge into his own hands, offering a cash reward. Madeline Burke reports.
2: As many as 10 Melbourne hospitality venues say they're close to closing amid a spate of violent attacks as an elusive crime syndicate targets pubs and clubs across the city. Yesterday, the Cherry showroom in Port Melbourne was set alight. Overnight, owner James Sussler has offered a cash reward for information.
3: A $10,000 reward. Whoever comes forward with any information about who these perpetrators are and why they're doing this, reach out to us or go to police.
2: Police say at this stage the incident is not being associated with the Operation Eclipse Task Force. Madeline Burke, Melbourne.
1: Two teenage boys are in hospital under police guard after a stolen car landed on its roof in a collision in Mount Waverley. Police believe the Honda had been travelling in convoy with another stolen car on the Monash Freeway yesterday afternoon when it drove over the median strip, crashing into oncoming vehicles and flipped. Two 17-year-old boys were hospitalised with serious injuries. The driver of the other stolen car, a 14-year-old boy, was also arrested at the scene. Researchers have developed a training program to help sports coaches work with autistic kids. The initiative aims to upskill coaches in supporting autistic children, ensuring sports settings are accessible and suitable for their needs. Dr. Claudia Madron says it's important those living with autism are given proper support.
4: 75% of autistic young people are wanting more support in order to meaningfully participate in sport. So creating connections is going to allow those community sports coaches to be well equipped and have access to more resources in order to better facilitate meaningful engagement in community sports.
1: To sport now, and Angus Brayshaw's concussion payout claim has been rejected. The Australian Financial Complaints Authority ruling the Premiership Demon does not meet the terms of the policy payout based on his ability to perform daily tasks. Tom Stewart is heaping praise on Premiership cat Matthew Scarlett as he prepares for his 200th AFL match. He was overlooked in four drafts, with Scarlett mentoring him to a successful career at Geelong after playing local footy at South Barwon.
5: He saw something in me that I didn't see in myself. I was happy just playing local football, and he really saw or gave me belief in myself.
1: And Pat Cummins will now earn as much as $4 million a year. The Australian captain has been offered a Cricket Australia contract extension through until the end of 2029. This is Air News Victoria.
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1: Western Bulldogs coach Luke Beveridge has cast doubt over the practicality of a full-time psychologist at AFL clubs. It's part of a number of measures to increase the health and wellbeing standards across the league following the Elijah Hollands review. Beveridge says the Bulldogs employ a psychologist, but funding him on a full-time basis could be tricky.
6: He's got his own practice, probably more lucrative than what we pay him. And what a full-time psych would look like at AFL level, it's hard because of our itineraries. We're all over the shop. And so when you're on call a lot, they're virtually full-time anyway.
1: To rugby league now, and North Queensland are resisting the urge to shift star lock Reuben Cotter for Friday's clash with Parramatta. Jeremiah Nanai will miss the next month with a shoulder injury. Coach Todd Payton backing Sam McIntyre to deliver in his place.
7: Sam played the first few weeks there in the back row. We had the option to play Rubes there, but, you know, he just keeps things really tight for us in the middle. Sam's also got that opportunity to push through the middle also. Got Kai O'Donnell come on the bench, who's played some first grade for us already and done a good job.
1: And the Adelaide 36ers are looking for a new head coach. Mike Wells has parted ways with the NBL club, despite recently committing to a new two-year contract. Australian Independent Radio News.
8: 97.7 FM weather. Today's top, 14 degrees. Cloudy, a very high chance of showers, possible small hail too throughout the day, with winds west to southwesterlies at 20 to 30 k's. And for tomorrow, Friday, cloudy, very high chance of showers, winds westerlies at 22-30 k, the top 17 degrees. In brief today, 14 and showers. It's currently 9 degrees.
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0: 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Station sponsor.
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0: If you miss Chovis Friday...
2: You're not very good at piano, love, but my gosh, you've got a beautiful voice. 3 months I, in year 11, auditioned for the Central Queensland Conservatorium of Music and I got into a Bachelor of Musical Theatre.
3: Come on, mate. Like, what are you doing? Like, you've got to do your own show. Like, they were the ones, my friends, who would basically come up with me on the comedy scene were like, come on, hurry up, Paul. But I was always just too scared to do my own solo show. I just thought, you know, it's quite intimidating.
4: You know what? This would be a great show for Vegas, which is, like, the stupidest thing to think of. Your numbers are great in the Casinos, and there's an opening in Excalibur. I'm going to pitch you. I think I'll do something. And that was it. And that's how it all happened.
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1: Hello there, I'm Sean Bindley. US President Donald Trump has threatened Iran with bombing at a higher level and intensity if it doesn't agree to a deal. It comes as the US and Iran are said to be working on a one-page memo that could form the basis of a longer-term peace agreement. Nick Harper reports from Washington.
2: Amid reports of potential progress towards a deal between the US and Iran, Donald Trump has weighed in on social media, threatening more bombing if Iran doesn't agree to a deal. He said that military action would be at a much higher level and intensity than it was before. All of that following reports that US and Iranian negotiators are coalescing around a one-page memo, which includes 14 points on which both sides might agree. It includes Iran stopping nuclear enrichment, possibly for 12 to 15 years, with the US in return providing sanctions relief and releasing billions in frozen Iranian funds. The US says it hopes to hear from Iran on the proposal in the next 48 hours. I'm Nick Harper in Washington.
1: More than 140 cruise passengers could face up to 8 weeks in quarantine as health officials assess a hantavirus outbreak. Three people have died in the incidents, while others have been evacuated for treatment. The ship is now on its way to the Canary Islands. The virus is normally linked to the presence of rodents, but World Health Organization's Dr. Anne Lindstrand told CBS without any sign of rats, that leaves questions about how it's spreading.
3: This boat has been certified to be free of rodents. And I know that the crew has been scrutinizing every area of the boat to make sure, even having several traps on the boat.
1: Firefighters are warning Australians not to put new batteries on old chargers. NU's Lee Harrison has more.
4: Late on April 19, a home in the Melbourne suburb of Upway went up in flames, taking multiple brigades to put it out. Inspectors say an old and incompatible charger was being used with newer lithium-ion batteries. The speed and difficulty of putting out the blaze has prompted a warning about the emerging risk of batteries used for e-bikes, power tools and power banks. Fire authorities want people to stick to the charger supplied with the device, avoid charging on beds or couches, and not to plug in chargers where they can block doors or exits. Lee Harrison, Air News.
1: Latest insolvency data shows a growing number of small businesses are being forced to close. More than 600 in the state have flagged a need to restructure or shut their doors since the March interest rate rise. Business New South Wales Chief Executive Dan Hunter says many are doing it tough.
5: People's top line revenue is being squeezed because people are spending less. Their debt is going up and causing their expenses to go up. Fuel is contributing to that.
1: The wave of violent incidents targeting Melbourne's nightlife could force some of the city's most popular venues to close for good. Shadow Police Minister Brad Batten has met with around a dozen owners who